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3: Yeah.
2: Kenapa Blacky? Saya terus tanya nama tu. From Cindy to Blacky, what happened?
3: So I had a nickname when I was younger. Then the nickname was in Chinese and it's literally called 小黑人, which direct translate to Blacky. Yeah. Okay. So when I was creating my Instagram account, I didn't know what to put. I didn't want to put Cindy Sui because so common. So I want something special. Then I said Blacky Sui sounds interesting. Then it's just my nickname ever since. Like I never really changed it.
2: Dan you adalah athlete. So bila guna nama Blacky Sui tu dia macam,
3: I actually never really thought about that aspect, but
2: oh, serius lah?
3: Yeah,
2: I punya anggapan macam tu.
3: No.
2: Oh, okay.
3: No. Yeah, I just find it funny. And then like, some people actually know me as Blacky Sui. And then I find it, that's actually quite catchy and interesting. Yeah.
2: Okay. Dia tak ada kena-mengena dengan any your favourite colour ke?
3: Oh,
2: or your physical apa ke? Tak ada?
3: Oh, actually,
2: you suka black attire
3: ke? The nickname comes from my skin, tan skin lah. So, but last time I lagi tan dengan sekarang.
2: Oh, yeah?
3: Yeah.
2: Oh, okay.
3: Yeah.
2: Okay. Alright. Enough tentang nama. Focus on triathlon dulu. Seperti apa yang saya dapati dan saya baca sebelum ni, you bermula dengan sukan renang.
3: Yeah, betul.
2: Kemudian you masuk ke triathlon. You tak cukup ke? Renang tu dah penat dah tu. You nak tambah ada lagi cycling, ada lagi running.
3: That's what I thought also before I started triathlon because even as a swimmer, right, I was a sprinter. So like short distance, macam 50 meter, 100 meter. Tapi triathlon is a endurance game kan. So I also never ever thought that I would be doing triathlon juga. But it's just that after I semi-retired from as a swimmer, then masa tu I had a issue, sort of like an identity crisis lah. I became a bit lost in what, like, who am I? Mm-hmm. After I stopped training, like, I suddenly have a lot of free time and I didn't know what to do. Then I was looking for something new or different to like spark the athlete spirit in me again. And that's when I came across this recruitment post from someone I know that who is already doing a triathlon. And I said, I already know how to swim, then why not I go for fun? So like initially, I really just wanted to try the sport. Then I went for the recruitment, then I swam. Then the coach, which is my current coach, saw me. And then he came to me, dia cakap, Cindy, I think you have the potential. Then slowly, he asked me to try cycling sikit. Then slowly, he asked me to try running. That's how he tricked me into doing this sport, and ever since then I've been kind of like trapped lah. Until now I still like make the jokes like I've been scammed into doing triathlon.
2: You rasa berpuas hati dengan keputusan tu atau you rasa menyesal like patutnya aku renang je dulu. Aku tak payah buat benda lain ni.
3: Yeah, actually when I first started, I was like, oh my god, I hate running. I tak suka cardio.
2: Okay.
3: Yeah, like before I started triathlon, I was like, cardio is the last thing I would do. If I go to gym, right, you only see me like carrying the weight. Yeah, but yeah, you won't see me stepping on the treadmill, girl, but I don't do cardio. And then, but slowly, when I do the training, go through the sports, I found a different side of the beauty in the sports, lah. Cause like endurance, it really teach you a lot of like how to deal with your stress, how to handle the mindset when it comes to pressure, challenges. Then you really have to like teach yourself to process your emotion, your thoughts, and then do what you're supposed to do.
2: Yeah. Okay, sebelum kita break, I nak tanya, dah boleh renang, kemudian you masuk triathlon, akan ada running, ada
3: cycling.
2: Yeah. Cycling you okay lagi? Running tu yang...
3: Dua-dua pun tak tahu.
2: Dua-dua pun tak okay?
3: Dua-dua pun tak
2: okay.
3: Okay. I never cycle before I start triathlon.
2: Then how you... dah okay. 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But now, you adalah seorang atlet triathlon. 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And automatically, your body...
3: I think it started from, because I am someone who likes to challenge myself. So I start from that. So I challenge myself to do something new, different that I've never tried before. And that kind of gave me a sense of like satisfaction. So I love being challenged, lah, basically. So then when I start to push myself to do something that I don't know how to do, and I start putting more effort, time, energy, try to improve, then from there I see the progress. Okay. I see the result. The satisfaction too is what makes me want to come back for more. Yeah. I think the progress lah. Because like the progress is not always linear again. Like you improve a bit, then maybe you're stuck a bit. Mm-hmm. Then improve, stuck. But I think that's the beauty in this sport lah. Mm-hmm. Yeah, that's when I feel like, I actually do love this sport. Yeah.
2: Okay. Itu macam mana Cindy mula dalam sukan triathlon. 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

0: cakap. 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I heard there a lot of stories yang you nak share. Kronologinya. You ceritakan Cindy daripada start apa yang berlaku, what happened sampai you membawa pulang sesuatu untuk negara.
1: Okay, so SEA Games, biasanya we have like qualifier to pilih athlete kan. Mm-hmm. So you have to go through like a whole a few months of qualifying period. Mm-hmm. I think last year the first qualifier starts in bulan Mei.
0: Okay.
1: Bulan Mei. So last year, before May, I was in Australia for a training camp for about almost 3 months. So while I was training there, it was a really, really good training trip. But also because I kind of like trained a little bit too much than what my body can handle. So I injured myself over there, like overwork.
0: Memang suka challenge kan yourself, right? itu dia.
1: Yeah. So that's the thing when it comes to athlete. Sometimes you keep thinking, oh, I have to push myself in every session. But that's also the risk there lah. You might over push yourself. Mm-hmm. So that's what happened to me in bulan April. So I think the injury first started showing sign in April. Okay. So it's an overwork training, means I overuse certain muscles. Oh. So I had a grade 1 strain on my rectus femoris. Basically, the muscle had a micro tear lah. Okay. Micro tear. So every step I run, sakit.
0: Ooh.
1: Every step I run, sakit. So I was... So bulan May, I come back. Then I pergi jumpa my sports doctor in UM and then also my physiotherapist. Then I was told to I have to stop running for 3 months and then stop cycling for eventually I stopped cycling for 2 months. But that's exactly when the qualifying period is starting. So I told my doctor and my physiotherapist I cannot stop now, like I have to push through for the first internal qualifier. So that's then I pushed through like I taped myself with sports tape. I did whatever I could to get to the start line. But I think the training that I did in Australia still helped. So I eventually still made it pretty good for the first qualifier. I qualified for top 2 for all 3 events lah. Duathlon, no, 2 events only. Aquathon and triathlon.
0: Aquathlon
1: is swim and run.
0: Swim and run. Mm. Okay.
1: Triathlon is swim, bike and run.
0: Okay.
1: So I qualified top 2 for these 2 events. But the third event, duathlon, I decided to pull out because that time my injury really, really cannot already. Because that's the third event. After the first 2, I can feel my body really cannot take it anymore. If I keep pushing through, then I think I will really break it. So I was like, okay, out of 3, I already qualified 2, which is good enough lah. Then, so that's it for the first qualifier. But then after that, my sports doctor really tell me like, Cindy, you have to like stop. So I stopped training for 3 months. Tapi during that 3 months, it was really, really mentally challenging for me. Because you know, that is the qualifying period. Mm-hmm. So we constantly have to go and race to show the results to the Olympic Council in Malaysia and also the Malaysia Triathlon Association lah. But because I cannot train, so I FOMO like at that time. I see my competitor, I see my teammates, everyone is training so hard, everyone is improving and then going out to race their heart out, but I can't do anything. So like I just watching them from the sideline is like depressed. Yeah, very depressed, because like there's nothing much I can do other than swimming. Even swimming was also very limited. I have to like swim without moving my legs. Because the muscle too is on the quads.
0: Yeah.
1: So I can only use my hand at that time. I was even on crutches for almost 2 months. Then, so like all the way leading up to like May, June, July. So July, there's another qualifier. July is the second qualifier. I barely make it to the start line. I think I only recover like a week before the second qualifier. So I obviously didn't do well. I think I came in like fourth place for the national qualifier. So that didn't look good for me, because like you constantly have to be on the top two to prove to the association that you can be selected for SEA Games. Yeah, because it's about SEA Games individual event, they only send top two athletes. So I really wanted to make it for the top two position, but eventually I was told that I didn't make it.

0: So after the second qualifier, I was actually very, very disappointed with myself because I kind of like prepped for these SEA Games for almost 2 years. So like my coach told me about these SEA Games about in 2023. Mm-hmm. He was like, Cindy, let's try and work towards these 2025 SEA Games. Mm-hmm. But after I know that I didn't make it, then I was like, I think I cried for a lot of times during like that few months. But mm-hmm. in the end, I told myself I've come to terms where, you know, a decision has already been made and I can't do anything else other than, you know, do what I'm supposed to do lah. So I didn't make it for the individual event, but I was seated for the relay event, mm-hmm. which is still good enough for me. And like I was still given a chance and opportunity to represent Malaysia at SEA Games level, which is something that I feel proud enough for. So yeah, so the next few months I just focused on training for the relay. Yeah, and then when I was there for SEA Games, so the SEA Games last year in Rayong, the format is a little bit different than usual. It was a 4 days event. So the first 3 days is all relay. Okay. Relay means first 3 days is all relay. So it's like aquathlon relay, triathlon relay, then duathlon relay. And then the fourth day is the individual event. So my job was only for the first three relay again. Mm-hmm. So like initially, we went into the relay. We know that the SEA Games is gonna be tough for us. Like we didn't really expect any medals, but obviously we wanted a medal. Yeah, yeah, yeah. So we're like, you know what, we're just going and do our best and whatever we get is a bonus. So I think we were blessed enough that we got a medal on the first day, which is the aquathlon mixed relay, mm-hmm. which is the one that I did with my team. So that kind of like lifted the spirit of the entire team. It's like, oh, we actually can get a medal at SEA Games level with like really, really powerhouses country like Indonesia, Singapore, Philippines, because like these other countries that had way more like established training.
1: Thailand
0: is still a little bit growing lah, I would say. Okay. Indonesia, Philippines, then Singapore. These three are like really, really strong in triathlon. Mm. So like we managed to get a medal on the first day aquathlon. Like we were like super, super excited. Everyone was like so stoked. Then the next 2 days we were still out there doing our best. But my event didn't get a medal, but my teammate got. So like in relay, we also have three different relay, a bit complicated lah. So like women relay, men's relay, and mixed relay.
1: Tapi di dalam satu team?
0: No. Oh, it's like different category lah.
1: Oh, different. Okay.
0: Macam if you go for track and field, you also have like track and field ada tak? But basically like women's relay means all athletes are women lah.
1: Okay.
0: Men's relay means all athletes are women lah. And then mixed relay means mixed lah.
1: Mixed lah.
0: Okay. Two female, two male.
1: Okay.
0: Yeah. So it's three different events on the same day. So yeah, the first day I did the aquathlon mixed relay. Do I dapat medal?
1: Okay.
0: Then the second and third day I did the women's relay. Okay. So the women one we didn't get medal.
1: Okay.
0: Yeah, but my teammate, the one that did the mixed relay one, they got a medal on the second day.
1: Okay.
0: And then the other, the men's duathlon, they also got a medal.
1: Okay.
0: The men's one lah. Then so I did my job in the first 3 days, right? Like I said, initially I didn't qualify for the individual gun. Individual is on the fourth day.
1: Okay.
0: So after the third day, right, I was like relaxed, like holiday mood switch on. So but yeah, the fourth day.
1: Yeah.
0: I already finished my job. So the fourth day I can just go there and watch my teammate, support my teammate gun. Mana dao, the night before the individual event, 10 p.m. The national coach and the team manager call me up and say, Cindy, we need you for tomorrow.
1: No.
2: Tiba-tiba.
0: Yeah, tiba-tiba. I was about to like relax. I wanted to sleep already.
2: Yeah. Nah, I dah enjoy lah. Kita dah 3 hari dah settle lah.
0: I finished my job. I got a medal.
2: Dah dapat medal.
0: Satisfied lah.
2: Betul.
0: Then suddenly my coach told, the national coach told me, Cindy, we need you for tomorrow.
2: And the reason?
0: The initial athlete, she also raced 3 days. Then she fell kind of sick the night before.
2: Okay.
0: Yeah. So, actually, the whole SEA Games, right? A lot of people fell sick. Banyak. We don't know if it's the water or the food, because we all stay in the same hotel. But not just us Malaysian athletes, like Singapore athletes, dengan Philippines, a lot of athletes also fell sick throughout the 4 days event.
2: Oh, you okay juga?
0: I think maybe because I'm from Sarawak kot.
2: Okay.
0: Maybe stomach.
2: Okay.
0: Main sikit.
2: Dia punya immunity dia kuat. Okay.
0: Maybe that's why, because literally the whole team, actually all the other athletes, my teammates, semua down except me and the other Sarawakian man, the other Sarawakian guy.
2: Okay.
0: Yeah, two of us survived.
2: Down.
0: Semua down.
2: Okay.
0: Yeah, someone was down in kind of way, either like fever, dehydrated girl, diarrhea girl, different symptoms, everyone. But everyone was somehow sick. Okay. So, yeah, so like my teammate that was supposed to race on the individual event, she fell sick and then she had to go to like clinic and got an oxygen mask and all that.
2: Dan
0: like,
2: malam tu you dapat call,
0: yeah.
2: Kemudian esok you kena replace dia.
0: Yeah.
2: Okay. Kita kan cerita benda tu kejap lagi.
0: Okay.
2: Kita take a break kejap. Cerita ni best. Sebab panggilan-panggilan yang last minute ni mesti ada story yang best punya. Okay. Stay tune bersama dengan kami, Rakan Ekspresi. Masukkan corner.

0: Okay, so do I start with the teammate yang falling sick?
1: Okay.
0: Yeah, so the initially actually like before 10 p.m. we already kind of see like my teammate already like macam not very not like a bit uncomfortable dah. Mm. Then that time I still think because I know my teammate very well, like she is a very strong person, so like usually she will push through. So I thought maybe after dinner she rested a bit, she will feel better lah. Mm-hmm. But then mana tahu pukul 10, knock knock, Cindy, mm-hmm. are you out? Okay, then yeah, then coach say, so my coach coming to the room and then sit down. How are you feeling? Do you think you can race tomorrow? I'm like I was really like this. Yeah. I was like, give me 10 minutes. I need to call my coach, my own coach, mm-hmm. Yan. Back in Malaysia, and you give me 10 minutes to call my coach and see what we can do here. So, but because that at that time, I also already raced 3 days, kan. So I also don't know if my body can take up the challenge to race another day. Because I also been like, ada fatigue sikit, tired juga, mentally tired, physically tired. Then my coach, I'm back in Malaysia, dia cakap, isn't this what you wanted? Right, before I get injured, that was what I aiming for, kan?
1: Coach you mesti dah dengar you punya luahan punya coach, I'm frustrated sebab
0: tu. Yeah, he knows me the best. Okay. He was there throughout the whole journey when I was injured, uh-huh. At that the whole thing. He also said, this is what you wanted, right? And now the opportunity came. Mm. You just take it because you don't know when is the next time you're going to have the opportunity to represent your country in an individual event again. Yeah, because SEA Games triathlon event doesn't get involved in SEA Games every SEA Games. Some of the SEA Games, they don't include triathlon. Mm-hmm. So this is quite a rare chance. I also think the same. So eventually, I decided to step up and take the challenge.
1: Okay.
0: Yeah, so
1: jadi you agree?
0: Yeah,
1: have untuk terima tu
0: challenge.
1: Okay.
0: Mm.
1: I nak tahu macam ni you change your mindset. Tak tahu lah, kalau yang I faham lah, kalau I ada di tempat you, sebab macam you cakap tadi, kita dah selesai 3 hari. You dah achieve buat semua, dah dapat medal. Mm. 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Kemudian tiba-tiba you dapat, you kena replace dia. Macam you tukar tu dalam masa esok kan?
0: Literally next morning.
1: How? You know, nak tukar mindset tu?
0: I think, like, you know, like, it was something that I have been looking for the past 2 years before the qualifier result came out, kan? So, like, I was like, if something is your calling, it will come eventually. Like it won't pass you by. Mm. So it means if it's yours, it will be yours.
1: Yeah.
0: So I think that's what hits me at that night when they asked me if I wanna take up the challenge or not. So I think if the opportunity comes means is how to say, God prepares it for me lah. Like, you know, God thinks I'm ready.
1: Yeah.
0: Yeah. I mean, obviously, I won't feel bad for my teammates, but she also trained very hard for the 6 months leading up to the SEA Games. But sadly, things happened and then the national coach decided to swap. So, I also think that I also have been training for SEA Games, so I think it would be quite a waste if I don't take up the challenge lah. Also, if you miss this time, you don't know when would you be able to stand at the SEA Games individual start line again.
1: Mm-hmm.
0: Yeah, because I might not be doing triathlon anymore. Then you don't know. You really don't know what happens next.
1: Yeah.
0: Yeah.
1: Dan selepas you bersetuju untuk menyahut cabaran tu, result dia adalah
0: 5th place in
1: you rasa you satisfied? Okay.
0: Oh yeah, actually yes, because also because it's very last minute, right? So I just told myself don't have to be stressed about the result. Just go in and do whatever that your body can do. Just raise your heart out. Just give everything, and whatever comes out, even if I didn't get podium or anything, if that is my best, then that is the best outcome, lah.

0: But sebelum kita menutup tirai, Cindy, I nak tanya you lifespan untuk seorang atlet yang you tahu. Triathlon, aquathlon, duathlon. Yang berkaitan ni, benda-benda yang apa? Endurance ni. You agak berapa lama?
1: Actually, endurance sports, dia lain sikit dari sports lain. The longer you are in the game, right? Sort of the more, I want to say advantage, the more experience you have. So if you look at world stage, let's not talk about the one in Malaysia. If you look at world stage, all the world champ, all the Olympic champion, most of them are in their 30s.
0: Okay.
1: 30s to some even 40s years old, competing at a very like Olympic level. So in endurance or multi-sport, macam duathlon, aquathlon, triathlon, actually is as, you know, as long as you can be, as long as you want to be. Yeah, because the longer you are in the game. So, but endurance, right, is different from, a little bit different from other sports, because endurance, you need time to build your fitness base. You really need time. So like over, you stack years over years over years of effort. So I think as a high performance athlete, you can train up to 30, 40 years. I would say at least 35 years old, it's not a problem.
0: 35, okay.
1: Yeah. Cheat yourself won't get you there also.
0: Mungkin ada kat luar sana ada pendapat yang mungkin berbeza ataupun ada yang anda nak tegakkan. 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Okay, last but not least daripada Cindy. You rasa, simple and sweet eh. You rasa you akan aktif dalam endurance sport sampai umur berapa?
1: Sampai umur berapa? Ha. Aktif lah?
0: Ha.
1: Until I become a grandma.
0: Serious ah? Serious ah?
1: I mean, okay, maybe not competitively active, but you know, active as in I still train, I still go and race leisurely. Maybe not represent Malaysia lah. Maybe not represent the country, but I want to be like actively training sampai I'm a grandma.
0: Ada kemungkinan you tukar lagi sports lain?
1: Yeah, maybe. Maybe I will venture into other sports lah, like macam high rocks maybe.
0: Oh. Still strength punya sports. Anyway, Cindy Sui, terima kasih banyak kerana sudi bersama dengan kami. A lot of things yang you
1: kongsikan.
0: Good luck untuk pencapaian-pencapaian yang akan datang. 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
1: 2027, not sure yet.
0: Okay.
1: Yeah.
0: Tapi hopefully, kita dapat tengok lagi Cindy kat sana. 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
2: Okay, so SEA Games, biasanya we have like qualifier to pilih atlet kan. Mm-hmm. So you have to go through like a whole a few months of qualifying period. Mm-hmm. I think last year, the first qualifier starts in bulan Mei.
1: Okay.
2: Bulan Mei. So last year, before May, I was in Australia for a training camp for about almost 3 months. So while I was training there, it was a really, really good training trip. But also because I kind of like trained a little bit too much than what my body can handle. So I injured myself over there, like overwork.
1: You memang suka challenge kan yourself, right? Ah, itu dia.
2: Yeah. So that's the thing when it comes to athlete. Sometimes you keep thinking, oh, I have to push myself in every session. But that's also the risk there lah. You might over push yourself. Mm-hmm. So that's what happened to me in bulan April. So I think the injury first started showing sign in April. Okay. So it's an overwork training, means I overuse certain muscles. Mm. So I had a grade 1 strain on my rectus femoris. Basically, okay, the muscle had a micro tear lah. Okay. Micro tear. So every step I run, sakit.
0: Throwback! Kita rewind apa yang

0: Rakan Muda Presents My Sukan Corner. Bukan selamat datang kepada Mark Kang. Sejauh mana you rasa Hyrox ini boleh membawa nama negara kita?
1: So basically what I feel that where Hyrox stands is like a trend where it will be there temporarily. I might be wrong because what I see is Hyrox has always been there.
0: Mm-hmm.
1: It's just that it came to Malaysia like a couple of years ago, like a year or two ago, okay. You know, and people have been talking about it. So what I feel that what will keep the trend going is gym, to have gym like where all the athletes that represent the gym to do Hyrox is the community that maintains that pace. Because without community like who goes for Hyrox, there won't be Hyrox.
0: Okay.
1: From my personal point of view.
0: Okay.
1: Because the people are the one representing, training, talking about Hyrox, posting on Instagram, going to other countries, competing with the gym's name, coming back with a trophy. You know, so things like that inspire other people to like participate and join the next one. Because if there's no people to be inspirational, to involve people to go, then it's going to be tough, I feel. So I believe that to my sources that Malaysia will host its first Hyrox event end of the year.
0: Mm-hmm.
1: So that would be great to see not just Malaysians competing, but all around the world they'll be coming to Malaysia to do it. So that could be the start of it, you know. And there are gyms out there. I know friends, good friends are opening up gyms and licensing them to make it as a Hyrox licensed gym for people to come in and do their workout.
0: Mm-hmm.
1: So, you know, as how trends go, it will maintain, but I feel that events like this, other trends will come in and people will be talking about that. Mm-hmm. So we'll see how this couple of years Hyrox will be in Malaysia.
0: Okay. Saksikan video penuh

0: Rakan Muda Presents My Sukan Corner. Bukan selamat datang kepada Mark Kang. Bila kita dah capai ke satu tahap yang tertinggi, secara tidak langsung bakal menjadi inspirasi untuk generasi yang akan datang. Mereka akan berkata, aku nak jadi macam dia. Sebab kita dah capai satu tanda aras yang tinggi. So Mark, tak kisah dalam sukan flag football ataupun high rocks, apa awak punya main target?
1: Well, my main target for Malaysian, the flag, actually like not just flag football, is to always inspire other athletes to be better. Not just the skill set, but as a human being. Mm-hmm. Because when you play sports, it's sportsmanship, right? But why is it always spoken you should be better in the sport, but when you get out of the field, when you dah habis your tournament, your character isn't the same as how you are on the field. Okay. So that is the inspiration I would like to relate to, you know, the younger generation of athletes. You know, I mean, I have my flaws, but of course I have good mentors and good coaches. You know, for me, why I'm inspired to be a coach is because of my coach in flag football. Right now, he's the head coach in Indonesia. Mm-hmm. But what he has taught me is that a lot of players out there take things for granted. But is it the player's fault, upbringing, or coaches? Mm-hmm. Because it's not controllable, right? Mm-hmm. So I would like to be like, I don't want to be like my coach, but I would like to be where he stands for him, where he stands, what he represents. Mm-hmm. And that's what we want. It's like, we want to be, I would like to lead by example of how I should do things, and players also were to relate that. Mm-hmm. And for them to bring that generation to the other athletes, younger athletes, because it's tough. Mm-hmm. You know, if you are growing up, you know, the only child, or you join an individual sport and then you want to transition into this, people tend to mock you, or people tend to make you feel like you just play for yourself. I would like to change that mindset of athletes. I mean, I would try my best, not saying I have all the tools, you know, but I will learn as I will go in. But I do stand firm of how I am, of leading by example of how you are as a human being. So when you are representing your country, or when you're out there, you can say that he plays flag football, or he had a coach, his character changed, he is inspiring other people. That is what I want, because we lack that in Malaysia.
2: Saksikan video penuh sekarang

0: Rakan Muda Presents My Sukan Corner. Bukan selamat datang kepada Mark Kang. Sejauh mana you melihat flag football ini boleh membawa Malaysia ke peringkat lagi tinggi?
1: So basically how we look at it is like it starts with the community and of course goals of what we can achieve. So our community in Malaysia is growing, you know, and basically a lot of youth and a lot of trends that starts flag football because it is a growing sport worldwide. So it has also come to Asia that grows at the interest of youth to sign up to be in this sport because they can see the pathway where flag football can take you. Basically, like every year there's always a major tournament that represents your country. So I think things like that motivates Malaysians to be part of that journey.
0: Tak susah ke Mark bila you nak bawa satu sukan yang asasnya adalah daripada sukan komuniti untuk pergi ke peringkat lebih tinggi, dapat ke sokongan sepatutnya daripada mereka-mereka yang mereka-mereka yang terlibat, I mean badan-badan yang terlibat dan sebagainya, kerajaan khususnya? Susah ataupun sebagai sebuah sukan komuniti ni you ambil satu langkah yang it's okay, we grow up together, we move together, kita buat sendiri?
1: You know, other words to say, memang paling susah.
0: Paling susah.
1: To get government support. But again, we have to be positive because some of the founding people for MAFA is our Malaysian Association Flag Football. So one of our founding a guy, Chum, who passed away recently, he believes that if the community can come together, we can actually like dominate how we would like the community to grow further into sports, especially bringing flag football into the next level. So this comes down to having good training structures, understanding the game, exposure, international exposure to get the interest of the player. Because if like tak ada interest or tak ada international exposure to get better, the growing stops. So you macam like you just play within your same level. But that's not how sports is. Sports is you want to be the best and to be the best at your position. Saksikan video

I ponder of something great. My lungs will fill and then deflate. They fill with fire, exhale desire. I know it's dire, my time today. I have these thoughts, so often I ought to replace that slot with what I once bought. Cause somebody stole my car radio and now I just sit in silence. Sometimes quiet is violent. I find it hard to hide it. My pride is no longer inside. It's on my sleeve. My skin will scream, reminding me of who I killed inside my dream. I hate this car that I'm driving. There's no hiding for me. I'm forced to deal with what I feel. There is no distraction to mask what is real. I could pull the steering wheel. I have these thoughts, so often I ought to replace that slot with what I once bought. Cause somebody stole my car radio, and now I just sit in silence.

I ponder of something terrifying, because this time there's no sound to hide behind. I find over the course of our human existence, one thing consists of consistence, and it's that we're all battling fear. Oh dear, I don't know if we know why.

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1: I believe any workout event, you know, like HYROX itself, anybody can join, but the consequences is how do you perform during that day. So preparation is key to anything that you do, you know. So if somebody would like to join HYROX, they need to set a time, like a schedule, for them to prepare themselves to do the workout routine, because doing those one workout does elevate your heart rate. Okay. So it brings your heart rate to a different state of how you are right now, as how we both are talking right now.
0: Okay.
1: So preparing your body and being in a safety measurement to complete the workout safely and also not injuring yourself.
0: Okay.
1: So again, I believe it does also come down to high confidence to do the exercise, because you're competing in the big crowd, close out to 2,000 or could be more in an event, and people are looking at what you're doing.
0: Okay.
1: And right now it's the hottest topic of HYROX.
0: Okay.
1: So the moment you say that I'm going for HYROX, and people are like, wow.
0: Okay.
1: That's the first thing.
0: Okay.
1: And say, are you prepared or are you ready?
0: Mm.
1: And that's where you talk about your journey, that yes, I worked for 3 months to 6 months to prepare to go for whichever country they would like to compete.
0: Okay.
1: But it's not easy, because some people might be unfit to do, want to do HYROX because of the trend.
0: Okay.
1: Again, preparation is very important. It might not suit to their expectation of their timing.
0: Mm-hmm.
1: But again, because of their first HYROX, they might go for a second one to beat their timing.
0: Okay. So, adakah itu bermakna memang siapa-siapa yang nak memulakan aktiviti HYROX ni harus ada preparation?
1: Mesti. Have to. Uh-huh. Yeah, because you cannot simply just, in any competition or team sport or even a job interview, you cannot go in not prepared.
0: Okay.
1: Because you want to not disappoint yourself.
0: Okay.
1: So you will need to know to do the basic preparation for yourself.
0: Okay.
1: You know, like, you know, meal prep, training, sleeping pattern, things like that throughout the leading towards HYROX or any other events that you would like to participate. So yeah, so preparation is very, very important.
0: Okay, kena ada jugalah. Apakah antara starter pack yang perlu ada untuk someone yang nak join HYROX?
1: Oh, do your research first before you do HYROX and hit the gym.
0: What?
1: Yeah, you have to. For me personally, to do HYROX, you cannot like, oh, today you look opening slot in Singapore or China or whatever.
0: Not pergi.
1: Join. I mean, you can, but again, you will not be pleased to see your result, or you can actually harm yourself by doing the exercise. Saksikan video penuh.